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16: If you are struggling with substance abuse, alcohol, pills, whatever it may be, first of all, it's nothing to be ashamed of. We know addiction is a brain disease, and we also know getting into recovery can be tough. Also, in case this helps, I want to tell you about a new study out of Harvard School of Public Health, which found that spiritual belief, the idea of a steady religious practice, had a protective effect from addiction. Experts we talked to told us there were probably a few reasons why this might be the case. Number one, excessive drug and alcohol use would not be the norm in a religious community, and people want to fit in. Two, a belief

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3: I'll tell you one that's funny. I was shopping today. I went inside the red and white store that we are not supposed to be shopping
4: at. Wow. The one with the bullseye?
3: Yeah. I went in there today, and as soon as I walked in, I saw the 4th of July stuff. Like, they had the red, white, and blue hats and the fireworks. I said, dog, y'all just gonna skip over Juneteenth?
4: Man, you know, they gonna skip over Father's Day. Let's talk about it.
3: You right, brother.
4: Come on. Come on, Black Father.
3: I said, man, this crazy. So on my way to check out, they put on that her and that YG slide. I said, all right, y'all get a pass. I said, y'all made up for it with that playlist, boy.
4: Man.
3: Baby, when we gon' slide?
4: We so easy.
3: We are. We easy, bro.
4: We so easy.
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13: 20 years ago, the average attention span was about 2.5 minutes. Today, it's just 47 seconds. Pretty disconcerting. That's according to new research out of UC Irvine. But really, this isn't our fault, at least not entirely. We can blame technology and the world around us. Attention, it turns out, is not an unlimited resource. You only have so much of it to give. Start paying more attention to what times of the day you seem to be at your mental peak. Try to knock out the more complicated stuff during that time. It's also important to take breaks every so often so you can more easily lock in when you're trying to concentrate. One expert said, even trying to visualize where you want to end your day with everything all wrapped up or with tons left to do. That can act as a real motivator. I'm Dr. Sanjay Gupta, helping you live a better life.
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7: Colleague of mine was telling me the other day about how their Instagram feed is filled with videos, most of them kind of funny, about how grandparents and friends tend to bulldoze new parents out of the way to get to see their baby. Now, as a dad of 3 daughters, I know how life really does become all about them the moment those kids are born. But I also know parents are still people, too, who need their own attention beyond being mom or dad. And moms, in particular in those early years, can feel especially invisible in the eyes of other people. So what can you do to stop contributing to what is known as maternal invisibility? Women we spoke to said these 2 things were the most helpful. When people stopped to ask how they could best support them, number one, or when they took the initiative to handle certain tasks that obviously needed to be done. I'm Dr. Sanjay Gupta, helping you live a better life.
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0: Some of the tickets went on sale for the shows that Jay-Z will be doing at Yankee Stadium July 10th and July 11th for the anniversaries of Reasonable Doubt and The Blueprint. So I went online to Ticketmaster. I tried to join the queue. They didn't even give me a number, and
1: why,
0: I did it twice.
1: Why are you trying to buy tickets for?
0: Because I just wanted to see how it was actually happening. And why can't I want to buy tickets?
1: You don't know nothing about no
2: home. You can't name three songs.
0: I can't name. You
2: can't name,
0: I'm not
2: name three old songs of Reasonable Doubt.
3: I don't even want y'all in
2: you
3: there.
2: Should
3: there.
2: You should be there.
0: That's matter of fact, let me Google it.
3: See, it's different for me and Envy because we were born in the 1900s.
0: So go ahead, rattle them off.
3: Jay-Z provided the soundtrack to our lives. So albums like Reasonable Doubt and Blueprint, those are holy grails that shaped our formative years.
2: If I'm there and I see you, don't talk to me.
0: I'm going to be with you.
2: No, you're not.
3: I need you to admire Jay-Z from Four Fiends Away. That's what I need you to do. Okay?
0: Well, speaking of resale.
3: You don't even understand what I said to you.
0: Minding my business.
3: That's why you don't need to be at the goddamn show.
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14: A better life with Dr. Sanjay Gupta.
15: Breast cancer is the most common cancer among women in the world. And according to a new study out of the University of Washington School of Medicine, an estimated 3.5 million cases a year are expected by 2050. Now, the good news is we've gotten so much better at screening, earlier detection, and cutting-edge treatments in many countries, including here in the United States. But even here in America, Black women have a death rate from breast cancer that is 40% higher than white women, a disparity that exists despite our world-class treatment infrastructure. So what can you do to lower your risk? Eat less red meat? Try your best to manage your blood sugar and your weight? Exercise is really important. Cut back on drinking, quit smoking. And remember this, you should start getting mammograms. At what age? 40. That's when you should start. I'm Dr. Sanjay Gupta, helping you live a better life.
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1: 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Hustle game strong. Scudder City, North Carolina, South Carolina. It's Scudder City Juice. I'm here with DJ P Money. 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

0: 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It's called Beating Her. 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
1: She like somebody done beat me to that cunt. 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
0: this is a worldwide exclusive too, though.

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1: That's how I sound when I'm.
0: DJ P Money is the Believe Radio Show. Let's go.
1: That's how I sound when I'm. That's how I sound when I'm.
0: Hold up. You rocking with DJ P Money. Let's go. It's a Carolina Bay right now, baby. Let's go.
2: You ain't had more, stop all the hating. Scheme flipping pants, boy, you ain't touching rings. 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Bagging in the kitchen, bad.
0: Hey, it's Big Slaughter, what's up?
2: In the bacon,
0: Trap Brilliance, what up?
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0: Let's do it.
2: Already waiting on me. Got that talk.

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1: We going to Lolly's.
2: Wow, I had so much fun last night. Lolly's on 3rd is really the best lounge on the beach.
1: Yes, the locals really showed us a good time, and I felt safe. I still can taste those lamb chops from last night.
2: Every time I looked over at you, I thought you was in a music video blowing smoke clouds from the hookah. I know you was hooked once we saw all the different flavors they have.
1: Girl, I ended up calling my mother and my ex because that bartender had me feeling good, and you started giving life advice and talking to everybody. I couldn't keep up with you. You kept going outside.
2: I didn't want to leave. The DJ had everybody singing. He knew how to rock the party.
1: So when are we going back?
2: 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Are you coming?
1: 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We going to Lolly's.
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9: 20 years ago, the average attention span was about 2.5 minutes. Today, it's just 47 seconds. Pretty disconcerting. That's according to new research out of UC Irvine. But really, this isn't our fault, at least not entirely. We can blame technology and the world around us. Attention, it turns out, is not an unlimited resource. You only have so much of it to give. Start paying more attention to what times of the day you seem to be at your mental peak. Try to knock out the more complicated stuff during that time. It's also important to take breaks every so often so you can more easily lock in when you're trying to concentrate. One expert said, even trying to visualize where you want to end your day with everything all wrapped up or with tons left to do, that can act as a real motivator. I'm Dr. Sanjay Gupta, helping you live a better life.
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14: 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We're going to take it to Memphis right now. They just checked in. Brand new Mila right here. Hold up. Follow me on that gram, DJ P Money BGT. Turn the radios up, man. Let's go. 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
0: 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Conway on the check-in right now. Murder Beach on the check-in. Yeah. 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
2: Shout out to the parentals.
3: For sure. Mom Duke just retired.
2: Oh, snap.
3: Yo.
2: She with that. She right there with my mama.
3: She retired, boy.
2: Good for her.
3: But we went to Chef Jannard Wells restaurant, Cornbread and Butter. But we're there, and you know, I'm on the El Mayor.
2: Tight.
3: You know what I'm saying? So my mom is paying attention. She like, oh, he got 100 health score in here.
2: Mm-hmm.
3: He got the serve safe certificates. You know, my mom working in the nutrition field, used to work in the nutrition field. Mm-hmm. So this type of stuff matters to her.
2: Right.
3: And she always glanced at the bar because of me. And my father is ex-military, right? Mm-hmm. So we sitting down, my mom checking out the bar, and she go, what's 1800? My daddy said, 6 o'clock.
2: Your dad is the ultimate dad jokes.
0: You hear me?
4: Incognito
2: is going up weeknight
4: to this day
2: exclusively.
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14: A better life with Dr. Sanjay Gupta.
15: Making sure your kids get enough sleep. It's one of the most important things you can do for them as a parent, and yet it's often overlooked. Not only does sleep in the early years set the stage for mental and physical health, it also creates the foundation for how one sleeps later in life. That's according to the National Sleep Foundation. Now, that organization recommends 14 to 17 hours a night for newborns, 12 to 15 for infants, 11 to 14 for toddlers, 10 to 13 for preschoolers, and 9 to 11 for school-aged children. When it's age appropriate, start by talking to your kids about why sleep is important. It helps their body grow, helps their brains learn, helps their mood stay steady. Don't underestimate the importance of a routine. You can even narrate what you're doing step by step to help them along the way. I'm Dr. Sanjay Gupta, helping you live a better life.
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0: Back a hit, I had took away. 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
0: Take him back over, like, give me a show.
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0: 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Get on
1: 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You rockin' with DJ P Money. Let's go. Get on it. Let's go. Stay on it. We on it. 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AMG Trends just checked in.
2: Yeah, let's be bad go. 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
1: Atlanta, what up? Long live Scooter, man. 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DJ P Money, come on.
2: 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It always.

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0: On the couch with my favorite Santa. I was about to, but you convinced us. 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Never too late to meditate on emotional attachments. 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
1: Did you miss the last episode of Posted on the Corner?
2: I'll tell you one that's funny. I was shopping today. I went inside the red and white store that we are not supposed to be shopping
3: at. Wow. The one with the bullseye?
2: Yeah. I went in there today, and as soon as I walked in, I saw the 4th of July stuff. Like, they had the red, white, and blue hats and the fireworks. I said, dawg, y'all just gonna skip over Juneteenth?
3: Man, you know, they gonna skip over Father's Day. Let's talk about it.
2: You right, brother.
3: Come on. Come on, Black Father.
2: I said, man, this crazy. So on my way to check out, they put on that... Her and that YG slide. I said, all right, y'all get a pass. I said, y'all made up for it with that playlist, boy.
3: Man.
2: Baby, when we gon' slide?
3: We so easy.
2: We are. We easy, folks.
3: We so easy.
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0: 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Somebody tell them people Mr. Hem is here.
1: Whoa, whoa, whoa, whoa, whoa, whoa.
0: Mr. Hem is here.
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Myrtle Beach, Lawrence, Georgetown, Atlantic Beach, Pauley's Island, Andrews, North Myrtle Beach, Merle's Inlet, and Socastee. We're doing it for you. It's the world's most dangerous morning show, The Breakfast Club, in the morning, only on 98.5 KISS FM.

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1: I do it for the ladies, and I gotta keep it hood. 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

0: Yeah, I kind of put the cup down for a minute, but honestly, it ain't nobody's business what's in my cup, what's in your cup, what's in their cup. It's your cup. Drink it. So whatever the hell was in my cup, the only reaction I did was got more popular, more successful, did a lot more things that I've ever done. I probably should pick that cup back up.
1: I'm sitting here looking at Keisha like, do you love me? Do you love me not?

0: Some of the tickets went on sale for the shows that Jay-Z will be doing at Yankee Stadium July 10th and July 11th for the anniversaries of Reasonable Doubt and The Blueprint. So I went online to Ticketmaster. I tried to join the queue. They didn't even give me a number, and I did it twice.
1: Why are you trying to buy tickets for?
0: Because I just wanted to see how it was actually happening. And why can't I want to buy tickets?
1: You don't know nothing about no
0: home.
2: You can't name three songs.
0: I can't.
2: You can't name three old songs of Reasonable Doubt.
1: I don't even want y'all in there. Embarrassing.
3: You should be there.
0: Matter of fact, let me Google it.
1: It's different for me and Envy because we were born in the 1900s.
0: So go ahead, rattle them off.
1: Jay-Z provided the soundtrack to our lives. So albums like Reasonable Doubt and Blueprint, those are holy grails that shaped our formative years.
2: If I'm there and I see you, don't talk to me.
0: I'm going to be with you.
2: No, you're not.
1: I need you to admire Jay-Z from Four Fiends Away. That's what I need you to do. Okay?
0: Well, speaking of resale.
1: You don't even understand what I said to you.
0: I'm minding my business.
1: That's why you don't need to be at the goddamn show.
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7: Making sure your kids get enough sleep. It's one of the most important things you can do for them as a parent, and yet it's often overlooked. Not only does sleep in the early years set the stage for mental and physical health, it also creates the foundation for how one sleeps later in life. That's according to the National Sleep Foundation. Now, that organization recommends 14 to 17 hours a night for newborns, 12 to 15 for infants, 11 to 14 for toddlers, 10 to 13 for preschoolers, and 9 to 11 for school-aged children. When it's age appropriate, start by talking to your kids about why sleep is important. It helps their body grow, helps their brains learn, helps their mood stay steady. Don't underestimate the importance of a routine. You can even narrate what you're doing step by step to help them along the way. I'm Dr. Sanjay Gupta, helping you live a better life.
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1: Did you miss the last episode of Posted on the Corner?
2: Man, I was out having lunch with my parents over the weekend.
1: Shout out to the parentals.
2: For sure. Mom Dukes just retired.
1: Oh, snap.
2: Yo.
1: She with that. She right there with my mama.
2: She retired, boy.
1: Good for her.
2: But we went to Chef Jannard Wells restaurant, Cornbread and Butter. But we're there, and you know, I'm on the El Mayor.
1: Tight.
2: You know what I'm saying? So my mom is paying attention. She like, oh, he got 100 health score in here.
1: Mm-hmm.
2: He got the serve safe certificates. You know, my mom working in the nutrition field. Well, mm-hmm. used to work in the nutrition field. Mm-hmm. So this type of stuff matters to her.
1: Right.
2: And she always glanced at the bar because of me. And my father is ex-military, right? Mm-hmm. So we sitting down, my mom checking out the bar, and she go, what's 1800? My daddy said, 6 o'clock.
1: Your dad is the ultimate dad jokes.
3: You hear me?
1: Incognito is going up weeknights.
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3: A Better Life with Dr. Sanjay Gupta.
4: If you are struggling with substance abuse, alcohol, pills, whatever it may be, first of all, it's nothing to be ashamed of. We know addiction is a brain disease, and we also know getting into recovery can be tough. Also, in case this helps, I want to tell you about a new study at a Harvard School of Public Health, which found that spiritual belief, the idea of a steady religious practice, had a protective effect from addiction. Experts we talked to told us there were probably a few reasons why this might be the case. Number one, excessive drug and alcohol use would not be the norm in a religious community, and people want to fit in. Two, a belief in a higher power provides people with hope and solace, great foils for addiction. And three, and I think there's some merit to this, regular attendance in a faith community also provides connection. Just like in AA, camaraderie and social support is often what you need. I'm Dr. Sanjay Gupta, helping you live a better life.
5: That's inpain.com.
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I just messed up the whole program. Beat it off the wall, knock it down, get nasty on cam. You know I love her right, all night, all right. Turning off the lights and beat it like a mic. Killer don't run.

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1: Hey, man, listen, man. I'm watching y'all over here on this Breakfast Club, bro. Y'all need to tighten up. The way it look right now, y'all still look like y'all on the radio. Y'all can't put a couch, change it up. Y'all streaming now. 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
1: Did you miss the last episode of Posted on the Corner?
2: I'll tell you one that's funny. I was shopping today. I went inside the red and white store that we are not supposed to be shopping
3: at. Wow. The one with the bullseye?
2: Yeah.
3: Mm.
2: I went in there today, and as soon as I walked in, I saw the 4th of July stuff. Like, they had the red, white, and blue hats and the fireworks. I said, dog, y'all just gonna skip over Juneteenth?
3: Man, you know, they gonna skip over Father's Day. Let's talk about it.
2: You right, brother.
3: Come on. Come on, Black Father.
2: I said, man, this crazy. So on my way to check out, they put on that, her and that YG slide. I said, all right, y'all get a pass. I said, y'all made up for it with that playlist, boy.
3: Man.
2: Baby, when we go slide.
3: We so easy.
2: We are. We easy, bro.
3: We so easy.
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Myrtle Beach, Lawrence, Georgetown, Atlantic Beach, Pawleys Island, Andrews, North Myrtle Beach, Merle's Inlet, and Socastee. 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

0: Some of the tickets went on sale for the shows that Jay-Z will be doing at Yankee Stadium, July 10th and July 11th, for the anniversaries of Reasonable Doubt and The Blueprint. So I went online to Ticketmaster. I tried to join the queue. They didn't even give me a number, and
1: why,
0: I did it
1: why,
0: twice.
1: Why are you trying to buy tickets for?
0: Because I just wanted to see how it was actually happening. And why can't I want to buy tickets?
1: You don't know about no
2: you can't name three songs.
0: You should be able to go. I can't.
2: You
0: know, I'm
2: can't
0: not
2: name
0: this.
2: Three old songs of Reasonable Doubt?
1: I don't even want y'all in there.
2: You
1: should there.
2: Be there.
1: Should
2: be there.
0: Matter of fact, let me Google it.
1: It's different for me and Envy because we were born in the 1900s.
0: So go ahead,
1: so,
0: rattle
1: know,
0: them
1: Jay-Z
0: off.
1: Jay-Z provided the soundtrack to our lives. So albums like Reasonable Doubt and Blueprint, those are holy grails that shaped our formative years.
2: If I'm there and I see you, don't talk to me.
0: I'm going to be with you.
2: No, you're not.
1: I need you to admire Jay-Z from Four Fiends Away. That's what I need you to do. Okay?
0: Well, speaking of resale.
1: You don't even understand what I said to you.
0: I'm minding my business.
1: That's why you don't need to be. Goddamn.
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7: How often do you stop to wonder whether you should share something that's revealing, maybe even embarrassing, with a partner, a friend, or even your boss? 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We need people to trust us in order to get things like love, friendship, and career success. 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When you make yourself vulnerable by revealing something sensitive, it does make other people trust you. In turn, when you ask someone to reveal something about themselves, showing that interest will generally lead someone to like you more. Why? Because people like to be asked about themselves, she says. It also signals that they are discriminating and choosy, but in a good way. I'm Dr. Sanjay Gupta, helping you live a better life.
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6: People have started using AI for all sorts of things, but I cannot think of an area where the stakes are higher than your health. First of all, I'll tell you this. I know doctors who have cracked some seemingly impossible cases with the help of AI, so it can be a powerful tool. But AI can also hallucinate, provide bad advice, and be just as confident when it does that. If you do decide to plug any personal medical information into one of these chatbots, you should know that while the companies that created them have robust privacy protections in place, they are not bound by HIPAA, like your healthcare provider is. Whatever the advice presented to you, take it with a degree of healthy skepticism. Always get a second opinion. And remember, if you ever experience concerning symptoms, skip the AI consult and head straight to the ER. I'm Dr. Sanjay Gupta, helping you live a better life.
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2: Shout out to the parentals.
3: For sure. Mom Dukes just retired.
2: Oh, snap.
3: Yo.
2: She went there. She right there with my mama.
3: She retired, boy.
2: Good for her.
3: But we went to Chef Jannard Wells restaurant, Cornbread and Butter. But we're there, and you know, I'm on the El Mayor.
2: Tight.
3: You know what I'm saying? So my mom is paying attention. She like, oh, he got 100 health score in here.
2: Mm-hmm.
3: He got the serve safe certificates. You know, my mom working in the nutrition field. Well, mm-hmm. used to work in the nutrition field, mm-hmm. so this type of stuff matters to her.
2: Right.
3: And she always glanced at the bar because of me. And my father is ex-military, right? Mm-hmm. So we sitting down, my mom checking out the bar, and she go, what's 1800? My daddy said, 6 o'clock.
2: Your dad is the ultimate dad jokes. He ain't that.
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11: A better life with Dr. Sanjay Gupta.
12: 20 years ago, the average attention span was about 2.5 minutes. Today, it's just 47 seconds. Pretty disconcerting. That's according to new research out of UC Irvine. But really, this isn't our fault, at least not entirely. We can blame technology and the world around us. Attention, it turns out, is not an unlimited resource. You only have so much of it to give. Start paying more attention to what times of the day you seem to be at your mental peak. Try to knock out the more complicated stuff during that time. It's also important to take breaks every so often so you can more easily lock in when you're trying to concentrate. One expert said, even trying to visualize where you want to end your day with everything all wrapped up or with tons left to do. That can act as a real motivator. I'm Dr. Sanjay Gupta, helping you live a better life.
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1: Hey, man, listen, man, I'm watching y'all over here on this Breakfast Club, bro. Y'all need to tighten up. The way it look right now, y'all still look like y'all on the radio. Y'all can't put a couch, change it up. Y'all streaming now. 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
16: We've talked a lot about measles over the past year, but mumps has largely flown under the radar, even though it's been making a bit of a comeback as well. That's because fewer people are getting the MMR vaccine, which stands for measles, mumps, and rubella. The vaccine's been around for decades. It is effective. It is safe. What makes mumps outbreaks difficult to contain is that symptoms usually don't appear for 2 to 3 weeks after someone's been exposed. And that can make it hard to pin down where that exposure took place. And someone who is infected can transmit the virus to someone else before they are symptomatic. If you get sick, which could manifest like a run-of-the-mill respiratory virus or the telltale swelling of your cheeks and jaw, all you can really do at that point is to treat the symptoms and also isolate yourself so you don't infect anyone else. I'm Dr. Sanjay Gupta, helping you live a better life.
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12: Colleague of mine was telling me the other day about how their Instagram feed is filled with videos, most of them kind of funny, about how grandparents and friends tend to bulldoze new parents out of the way to get to see their baby. As a dad of three daughters, I know how life really does become all about them the moment those kids are born. But I also know parents are still people too who need their own attention beyond being mom or dad. And moms, in particular in those early years, can feel especially invisible in the eyes of other people. So what can you do to stop contributing to what is known as maternal invisibility? Women we spoke to said these two things were the most helpful. When people stopped to ask how they could best support them, number one, or when they took the initiative to handle certain tasks that obviously needed to be done. I'm Dr. Sanjay Gupta, helping you live a better life.
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1: Did you miss the last episode of Posted on the Corner?
2: I'll tell you one that's funny. I was shopping today. I went inside the red and white store that we are not supposed to be shopping
3: at. Wow. The one with the bullseye?
2: Yeah. I went in there today, and as soon as I walked in, I saw the 4th of July stuff. Like, they had the red, white, and blue hats and the fireworks. I said, dog, y'all just gonna skip over Juneteenth?
3: Man, you know, they gonna skip over Father's Day. Let's talk about it.
2: You right, brother.
3: Come on. Come on, Black Father.
2: I said, man, this crazy. So on my way to check out, they put on that her and that YG slide. I said, all right, y'all get a pass. I said, y'all made up for it with that playlist, boy.
3: Man.
2: Baby, when we gon' slide?
3: We so easy.
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16: 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I went deaf on the...

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1: I used to think about immature things. 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Is this really your real phone number?

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Zodiac sign, it must be a Gemini moon, cause we about to go half. Mistakenly, nobody been in a bag, but how many bodies done been in her?

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2: Need people who know they have power in the name of Jesus to declare, pass it down and say, everybody on this row has victory. Come on, listen, I speak victory throughout this entire section. Take it, come on, take authority over it. I take authority over every spirit that's not like God. I command sickness to leave. Come on, say it like you mean. I command sickness to leave. I command depression to be removed. I command low self-esteem to be canceled. Come on, I dare you. These signs shall follow them that have titles, not that have collars, not that are pastors, but them that believe. We can lay hands on the sick, and the sick will recover. Come on, sickness of our minds, sickness of our spirit, sickness of our will. We have authority in the name of Jesus. Come on, open your mouth. I feel God present. Begin to confess it. In the name of Jesus, I speak victory. I speak authority. I speak favor. Come on, no more cloudy days.

we give God glory. And we give God glory. And we give God glory. And we give God glory. Acts chapter 1 verse 4 says this. And being assembled together with them, commanded them that they should not depart from Jerusalem, but wait, somebody shall wait, but wait for the promise of the Father, which saith he, ye have heard of me. Verse 5 says, for John truly baptized with water, but you shall be baptized with the Holy Ghost not many days since. Verse 6, when they therefore were come together, they asked of him, saying, Lord, wilt thou at this time restore again to the kingdom of Israel? They haven't learned yet. Verse 7, and he said unto them, what? Or the season which the Father hath put in his own power. Say it loudly. Verse 8, but you shall what? Receive power after that the Holy Ghost has come upon you, and ye shall be what? Unto me, both in Jerusalem and in all Judea and in Samaria and unto the uttermost parts

somebody else and tell them emphatically, God is working on something. Please be seated in Jesus' name. Grass withers and the flower fades, but the word of our God will stand forever. Will stand forever. Somebody shout, God's working on something. You might not see it yet, but he is. You might not feel it yet, but he is. You might be in a season of silence, but heaven is not inactive. This morning, as we continue our shift series, we remember that salvation is the start, but sanctification is a shift. And that shift does not happen instantly. It happens in the waiting, in the preparation, because God is working on something. It's amazing. If you had any experience with God, you know beyond the shadow of a doubt that sometimes, even when you can't feel it, God is still working. Is there anybody who knows what it is to not be able to see your way out and not even know when God brought you out, but you looked up one day and just saw that you were out of it? God is so smooth with his deliverance that he does not have to draw attention to your deliverance. As a matter of fact, God is so smooth, the way he surgically removes your pain, the way he surgically removes your frustration, is one day you just wake up and what bothered you yesterday doesn't bother you today. One day you look up and what made you cry yesterday doesn't have the same power today. People who used to make you feel shame and feel hurt, suddenly you can be in their presence, know they're talking about you, and still not lose one wink of sleep. I just came today to find somebody who has that testimony. Tell your neighbor, in case they're not there, tell them, be encouraged. God is working on something. It is important to understand that God is always working on something. God is always working on something. The Bible says he never sleeps nor slumbers. That's why you shouldn't lose any sleep. There's no point in you being awake if God is on the job. There is nothing that you can do that God can't do. And I don't need everybody, but is there about 15 people who can testify and say, can't nobody do it like Jesus? I know you have your own way of handling it, but nobody can handle it like Jesus. I know you want to fix it, but can't nobody fix it like Jesus. And on Pentecost Sunday, we like to jump to the book of Acts. But in order for you to jump to understand the context of the book of Acts, you honestly need to rewind back to Luke chapter 10. And in Luke chapter 10, Jesus sends out 70 disciples. And when they came back, they were so excited about what happened. They came back bragging and jumping around almost like little kids. And they said, Lord, even the demons are subject to us through your name. And Jesus' response was peculiar. He said, behold, I give unto you power to trample upon serpents and scorpions and to overcome the power of the enemy. I need you to recognize that the church has gotten so excited about power that we forgot what he said next. He said, but I don't want you to get so excited about the power that you lose track of why you really should be dancing. Too many of you are looking for a new car to dance or a new house to dance. But Jesus said, even when you come back bragging about casting out devils, that's not the reason to dance. The reason to dance is that your name is written in the Lamb's Book of Life. And too many of us have overestimated the power of being able to say, I know I'm saved. Help me, God. That they want to make you so ashamed of the fact that you're saved that you will hurry yourself into a platform you're not prepared for.
You will hurry yourself into a position that you have not been called to. But I just need a few people who's excited about the fact that when you were deep in your sin, when you should have died and gone to hell, and when you should have drowned, he didn't let you drown. But instead, he took you in. Am I talking to anybody this morning? Would you please open your mouth and thank God for the fact that he didn't let you drown? Should have been in hell, should have been dead, but God kept me and he saved me. Behold, I give unto you authority to trample upon serpents and scorpions. That word power is authority. It really is the word exousia. Exousia, it means delegated power. It means authority. I need you to understand that exousia is just authority. But even with all that authority, Jesus cautions them, don't get caught up in that. Rejoice that your name is written in heaven. Why? Because authority is great, but it isn't the goal. I say that again. Authority is great, but it is not the goal. It's not the fullness. It's just a taste. Fast forward to Acts chapter 1, verse 8. He says, but you shall receive what? Power. That power is not borrowed power. That was not temporary power, but that was transformational power. Once again, we are talking about exousia. Now, let me tell you what Jesus didn't say. For all the podcasters and for all the social media preachers and for all those who care more about their brand than their belief, I need you to know that he did not say, I will give you a title. He did not say that you shall receive a following. He did not say that you shall receive a brand. If you don't have the spirit, you cannot make the shift. You may be saved. Hallelujah. I'm gonna preach anyway. You may be saved, but you will be stuck. You may be forgiven, but you will be fragile. You may be gifted, but without the power that God gives his disciples in Acts chapter 2, you will be without the grace to live a life pleasing to him even when you're in your dark places. Now, don't get me wrong, salvation is essential. But salvation gets you in the door. But this power, somebody shout this power. But this power, this sanctifying power, gets you out the box. Salvation will put you in the door, but sanctifying power will get you out the box. Power is this power. Somebody shout this power. This power gives you the boldness to speak. Somebody shout this power. This power gives you the wisdom to wait. Somebody shout this power. This power gives you the strength to resist. Somebody shout this power. This power gives you the courage to confront. The Holy Ghost, help me God, did not come to entertain us. We have become enamored with the praise breaks and with running around the church and with the hooking and the bucking and with looking like we are deep and holy because we are entertained by the calisthenics of church. But the Holy Ghost did not come for you to have a praise break. The Holy Ghost did not come to entertain, but the Holy Ghost came to empower you. I don't need everybody. I just need the people who know they got the Holy Ghost. High five somebody and tell them, I know I got it. God said to his disciples, you will receive power. But to receive it, they had to wait because God was working on something. I need you to understand that Jesus had already died at this point. He had already risen again, and he appeared to them for 40 days. You think they would already be accomplishing the mission, and the mission after he left could start immediately. But instead, Jesus looks at these men who had been with him for 24 hours a day, and he said, don't go anywhere, but wait in Jerusalem.
Why would you want us to pause? Why would you not want us to go and preach? Why would you want us to be stagnant in some upper room? Because, neighbor, I need you to understand that when you feel like you should be further in your life, oftentimes God is working on something. I found out that one of the greatest tricks the enemy has is your impatience. The enemy will make you so impatient that you will leave the safety of his will and go after the chaos of your expectations. You have to make sure that despite what you thought you should be in life, the safest place in the whole wide world is in the will of God. Because God is working on something. Sometimes we misinterpret waiting as punishment. But in the kingdom, waiting isn't punishment. Waiting is preparation. God was aligning heaven and earth. He was setting the stage. He was orchestrating the moment when God's spirit would meet through man's obedience and ignite the church. So if you're in the season where you know you're called, but you don't have clarity, tell somebody, hold on. God is working on something. Here's the problem with our culture, and I'm going to try to just say this. I'm excited already, but here's the problem with our culture. We have twisted the order. We have twisted the order. Everybody goes quickly after ability. But few people are asking God, do I have the authority? We want the ability. And oftentimes we'll work for the ability before we have the authority. Can I point out something? There are some testimonies in the Bible that you can learn from, that we can learn from. There's a group of men called the seven sons of Seba. Has anybody ever heard of them? And what happens is the seven sons of Seba heard that they saw the demons being cast out by the preacher, and they wanted the ability to do it. And so they decided they were going to go do what they saw do. And they went with their good intentions, but their bad motives. They went wanting the demons to come out, good intentions, but they wanted it thinking they could get the result that these men had, not knowing what they had to go through to get that authority. That is why, saints, hear me clearly. We have to erase this culture that makes everybody jealous over somebody else's position. Makes you think that you have to walk a mile in somebody else's shoes. My father used to say, I don't want to walk in your shoes. You might have athlete's foot. You might have a fungus. I don't know what you've been through in order to walk a mile in your shoes. But you've got to be able to wake up with the same boldness and know whatever my plight, God has taught me to say what? It is well with my soul. I've got a calling on my life, and my life has meaning. And it is important for you to recognize that we can't check the ability or chase the ability before we chase the authority. The seven sons of Seba went mimicking what they saw, and when they laid hands saying, I adjure you, come out of him. Can I point out something? Guess what happened? Tell your neighbor, tell them it worked. Tell somebody else, it worked. They said, come out of this man, and the demons came out. The demons said, Paul, I know. Jesus, I know, but who are you? Meaning, yes, you have the ability to call me up, but now that I'm here, I recognize you don't have the authority. God help me. And that's the reason we got too many people hooking and bucking and sucking and jiving in church

is the seven sons of Seba. The Bible says they left bleeding and naked. What does that mean? Read between the lines. It means when them demons came out, it whooped they were in. And I'm here to tell some of you, you keep faking in church if you want to. You don't have to impress me. You don't impress me by your hook and book. You don't impress me by how many people you can lay hands on. You don't impress me about how fancy your dances are. And guess what? Even if you did impress me, it wouldn't even matter. I don't have a heaven. I don't have a hell. I don't have a blessing that I can give you. Whatever I am by the grace of God. But I need somebody in the room who can testify and say, I've learned how to be who I am when I wake up, who I am when I'm walking out the house, who I am when I enter into the house of God. And that's why, tell somebody, I feel like preaching. Tell your neighbor, tell them, neighbor, don't let the smile fool you. Everything ain't going perfect in my life. Everything ain't going easy in my life. I've had some bad days this week. Some sick days this week. I've been through some tests this week. I've been through some trials this week. But I've grown a little bit. And so even though I'm going through, I declare beyond the shadow of a doubt, this is the day that the Lord has made. I will rejoice. I feel God already. High five three people and tell them God's working on something. He's working on something. He's working on something. I dance because he's working on something. I shout because he's working on something. I laugh because he's working on something. I can smile because he's working on something. When I'm sick, he's working. When I'm well, he's working. When I got money, he's working. When I'm broke, he's working. And as long as he lives, and as long as I know my Redeemer lives, I can face tomorrow. Two people to tell them I got the victory. I ain't gonna be the only one preaching today. It's Pentecost Sunday. He dropped on everybody. Everybody in here gonna preach. Tell your neighbor, God is working on something. He's working on something. He's working on something. And in case you don't know, mind your business. You don't have to know what he's working on in my life. As a matter of fact, don't mind your. Y'all ain't scared. I ain't scared of none of y'all. Tell him, God, don't mind your business. You ain't got to worry about what he's working on in me. Just know things I used to do, I don't do no more. Places I used to go, I don't go no more. People I used to cuss out, I don't do it. I don't do it. Point your fingers in mine and tell them, don't you do it. Don't you do it. Because I figured out that on the truly the beauty of Pentecost, the beauty of Pentecost, that God does not just simply hand out things. I need you to understand before you mess up in this pursuit of position, pursuit of protocol, pursuit of some mimicked or imitation pseudo power. I need you to understand, hear me clearly, that even Satan has a level of dunamis. Even Satan has a level of dunamis. The scripture we just read, it says, I will give you exousia. I will give you power to tread upon serpents and scorpions and over all of the power in the King James Version. But that word in the Greek is actually dunamis. He says, I will give you exousia, oh, to tread upon scorpions and serpents, and I will give you the ability. Your exousia will trump the enemy's dunamis. Y'all ain't catching it. He says, you don't have to have dynamite. You just got to have authority. Ooh, God, you might not be the strongest. You might not be the most powerful, but you just have to have authority. I need you to recognize, help me, God, today. I just need you to recognize that some of you could laugh when the enemy is messing with you. If you would ever stop looking at your power and look at your authority. That is why I don't look at myself. But when I look at myself in the mirror, I'm not looking at my stature. I'm not looking at my money. I'm not looking at my position. I am looking at the fact that I have been adopted by the King of Kings and the Lord of Lords. And if you get too close to me, I wish I had somebody with the Holy Ghost. Tell your neighbor, don't you make me tell my daddy. Don't you make me tell my daddy. You mess with

0: to somebody and tell them, sit still. Quit cussing everybody out. Sit still. Quit worrying about everything. Sit still and know you got a Father. It's the beauty. I'm almost done. It's the beauty. It is the beauty of Pentecost. The beauty of Pentecost is that God, hallelujah, throw your hands up real quick and just say, thank you. I feel his presence. It's the beauty of Pentecost is that God took individuals that had already been granted exousia. Catch this. Because when you do it in the perfect order, it works out perfectly. When you get it the right way, it'll work out for you. When you get the ability, for you get authority, you'll get yourself whooped. When you look like you saved before you actually saved, oh my God, you'll mess yourself up. When you try to sound like you got an anointing, when you don't have the anointing, you will mess yourself up. Why? Because you will go out there and pick on the devil you're not ready for. That's what helped me, God. And I'm going to testify. I'm talking to the members of Mason Temple and nobody else. This is a series on sanctification. And that's why I don't have to look far. I can look on your social media page and tell you ain't there yet. I can look on your Instagram post and tell you not there yet, because something on the inside of you should have pulled you back when you got ready to say what you were going to say. I need somebody with the Holy Ghost that don't make you speak in another tongue. I need somebody with the Holy Ghost that'll make you delete a text. How you got the Holy Ghost that'll let you speak in a tongue, but you don't have a Holy Ghost that'll let you talk to your neighbor? As a matter of fact, I'm looking at some of you right now. You ain't talked to your neighbor one time. I ain't talking to her. I don't like people. I don't be dealing with people. Fine, you have that prerogative, but just know you ain't ready yet. Because when it's time to be in ministry, the Spirit of God will have it that you won't even esteem yourself better than others. As a matter of fact, the mind of Christ will have you on the cross, hands stretched wide, nails in your feet, throwing them on your head, and still look at a sinner and say, this day you'll meet me in paradise. I wish I had somebody that can say, God ain't concerned about what you're going through. Open your mouth and bless him at all times. It is. It is. He took individuals who already had been granted exousia in Luke 10, and after they waited, he gave them the dunamis of Acts 1. He already granted them the exousia of Luke 10. That's why we can celebrate the dunamis of Acts 1 and 2. I'll say it again. He had already granted them exousia in Luke 10, which is why we can celebrate the dunamis in Acts 1 and 2. Why? Because you can't skip the step. Somebody shout, don't skip it. They didn't bypass the process. They waited in the upper room because God was saying, you have the right, now you need the might. You have the right, but now you need the might. Let the church hear me say, you got to stop seeking to be impressive, but seek to be authorized. I need somebody to understand, it is not important for you to be impressive. You need to be authorized. Why is that? It's because we got church a couple of days a week, but you got to live every day. And when you have a title, somebody might clap for you a couple of days a week. But when you have authority, you can be in the grocery store, running down the cereal aisle, meet somebody that needs Jesus, and you can say, out of silver and gold have I none, but such as I have, give I unto you. Tell somebody, I got a God that'll meet you at the house. And you gotta find, I need somebody who knows what it is to have a God that will meet you while you're washing dishes. That if you get mess around and get a relationship with God, you'll be driving in your car talking about the game, and all of a sudden say, hallelujah. They look at you and say, what'd you say? Say, I'm sorry.
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5: So I want you to open your Bibles to the book of Psalm, chapter 139. And I want us to look at verses number 13 down to verse number 16. And I'm going to try to talk like this the entire time. So if I get you sleepy, just walk out. Because I want to talk to you like this. To say something is internal means that it exists or it's situated inside a person's mind, body, or even inside of a building. To say it's internal, that means something's positioned inside of a thing. So I want you to pay attention to what he uses David to say in Psalms 139. I'm reading from the Amplified Bible, verse number 13, again down to verse number 16. And David says it like this. He says, "For you form me, or you form my innermost parts. You knit me together in my mother's womb. I will give thanks and praise to you, for I am fearfully and wonderfully made. Wonderful are your works." And David said, "My soul knows it well." I want to stop for a moment before we finish the last two verses, because David is reminding himself that when God knit him together in his mother's womb, that the intricate work that was done on the inside was so amazing that you really can't define it. I know we go to school and we got science, but my God, you can't figure out how the human body works from the inside out. And he knits us together, and he makes our bones come together, and he uses the sinew to knit all the stuff together. And he says, "We were fearfully and wonderfully made." And David said, "My soul knows it well." My question is, do your soul, does your soul really identify with all of you rather than some of you? He goes on to say here in verse 15, he says, "My frame was not hidden from you when I was being formed in secret and intricately and skillfully formed, as if embroidered with many colors in the depths of the earth." Good God Almighty. God has a way of, even though our outer skin shows one color, in this body there are many colors. And I don't care what our ethnicity is, some colors are uniquely the same. But the DNA ain't the same. In other words, there is something about each and every one of us that makes us uniquely us. Oh, my God. I don't care if we're identical twin. When God was working on us in our mother's womb, there was something about us that made us who we are. and twins are, even though they have these close relationships, there's something about them that will distinguish them one from another. So no two people on the face of this planet is actually the same. Now, I want you to think about all the people that exist on the planet, and for God to kind of come up in his mind and say, I ain't going to make no two just the same. So David says, fearfully and wonderfully made, as if embroidered together so uniquely that no two are exactly the same. But for some reason, something about our nature wants us to be like somebody else. When we were fearfully and wonderfully made, it's as if we felt like God made a mistake by making us uniquely us. I don't know what it is about us that we're not comfortable with being ourselves, where we'd rather take on someone else's attributes when it's better just to be yourself. He says in this final verse that we want to cover here today, he says, your eyes have seen my unformed substance, and in your book were all written the days that were appointed for me, when as yet there was not one of them even taking shape. In other words, when he was fearfully and wonderfully making us, he already had a plan for us, and he had days suitable for us to carry out the plan. Am I losing somebody here? So I'm going to take you back now. When your mom and father had not even met, God had you in mind. Some things had to take place in order for them to come together, and some decisions had to be made. And when they came together, and here's what we got to tell the truth. There are folk that come together and nothing happens. But on your behalf, when your mother and father came together, you happened. And then God in his infinite wisdom did not talk to your mother and father about what you were going to be, how you were going to be, and what you were going to be made to do when you show up in the earth. Oh, good God Almighty. So my struggle with us is, why are we spending more time dressing up what we're carrying when what we're carrying is greater than we are? Because we dress up for the circumstance in the way that makes us suitable for the circumstance we're in. Am I right about it? You don't go to court any kind of way. You don't go to church any kind of way. You don't go to school any kind of way. So when it comes to worshiping God, why are you coming to God any kind of way? The songwriter says, I was created to worship you. So how is it that we don't understand the posture of worship? Because you can't worship without bowing down. You can't worship without losing yourself. You can't worship without submission. You can't worship without being willing to give something. With the option of getting something back in return. So I love where the scripture says, sometimes we got to pour ourselves out like a drink offering. And I don't understand church folk, because they don't want to pour out anything, but they always want God to fill them. Why do we want God to pour in his good stuff on top of our messy stuff? Oh, good God. Oh, good God. So he says, before your parts were even formed, he already had your blueprint in mind. Oh, my God. And then the blueprint says that these frail human bodies carry something precious. But I won't dig deep enough to get in contact with what's precious in me. Oh, my God. I'd rather focus on my external parts. I'd rather deal with my superficial stuff. I'd rather be conformed to what's going on around me than being transformed into who God wants me to be. I didn't make that up, that scripture. Romans 12 and 2 says, be ye transformed by the renewing of your mind. Where does your mind exist? It is in your internal body. Oh my God. So what great, you could have the most beautiful place or face. Huh? You could have the most beautiful hairdo. But if it's housing a mind, that ain't worth nothing. If it's housing a mind that don't function properly. You can be beautiful, but we will literally say that you are handicapped because of your internal mind not working properly, but we'll call a person a handicap if they got some deformities that we can see. But what about the deformities on the inside that controls the function on the outside? So I'm struggling with this, and I believe he gives me this lesson because he wants you to focus more internally than you have been focusing externally. Are we good so far? Because it's a struggle now, because we have a tradition and a habit of only focusing on the external man. I've discovered that when you look at the outer appearance of a person, it does not tell the story of the person that you're looking at. Oh my God, the Bible says it, but no, the Bible don't say this. We say this, we cannot judge books by their cover. But we buy things based on the cover. Huh? We'll buy a man of God based on his gift, even though his gift comes without repentance. We'll buy him based on his cover. Oh my God, can I tell you that a lot of preachers are operating undercover? But you let one come transparent. You let one come exposing his weakness. And you will literally say, I can't hear him. I can't hear her because they got issues. When your Bible has specifically told you that all have sinned and come short of the glory of God. Well, it is the person that can be reinvigorated in their spirit that can overcome the sin nature that got them in their bad position. And so I don't say I can't hear you because you've messed up. I can hear you because you've improved because of your relationship with God. But you'll rush out and you'll buy books. You'll rush out and travel miles to hear folk who are operating undercover. Now, pay attention now. God made the ones that operate undercover. God made the ones that are transparent. God made the ones that know themselves. God made the ones that don't quite know themselves. God made the ones that are on the way to a different place. He made them all, and they were all fearfully and wonderfully made. The issue is in the discovery. Tell your neighbor, the issue is in the discovery. Oh, my God. And we are at a date of discovery today. Good God Almighty. I know we dressed up. I know we clean. We beautiful on the outside. But I'm telling you, the embroidery on the inside is far more exceedingly awesome than what you see on the outside. In fact, if our inside shut down right now, it don't matter what our outside has to say. That beautiful mind that's wrapped in your body right now that you don't see. If it stops functioning, your body will stop functioning. Oh, my God. You know that hand that you paid all them dollars to put them rings on to make it look better? You know that pedicure that you paid for to make your nails look better? And the pedicure's feet, right? Well, one of them cures. You know what I mean? But isn't it amazing the investments we will make to dress up the outside? Shouldn't we be making a greater investment in the Word of God to build up the inside? I want to move a little faster. Let's move a little faster. Put up number one. Number one. I don't know if it is a principle or more points today. We call it one of the, each whatever you want to call it. We were created by God, internally and externally, to fulfill his purpose in the time he gives us. How many believe that? How many believe you got a purpose? Even if you got some shortcomings, does that exclude your purpose? Even if you had some missteps, does that take away your purpose? What if you done wasted half the time? Does it take away the purpose? Thank God our God knows how to redeem time. Huh? The purpose don't go away no matter how messy you get, because you were created with it. It does not go away. This is why God says your gifts and callings come without repentance, because you were given those gifts and callings to fulfill purpose. So stop wrapping yourself up in what you look like while you're trying to carry out your purpose, and identify who you are to carry out your purpose. And I got to tell you, you cannot identify who you are by only measuring the external components of your body. Oh, my God. Since I want to go fast, go ahead and turn to 2 Corinthians chapter number 4. 2 Corinthians chapter number 4, because I want to go fast. 2 Corinthians chapter number 4, verses number 6 and verse number 7. Are you with me? For God, who said, "Let light shine out of darkness," is the one who has shown in our hearts to give us the light of the knowledge of the glory and the majesty of God, clearly revealed in the face of Christ. Wait a minute. God says, "I'm going to illuminate. I'm going to let light shine in dark places." Right? But I need this light to not shine on your external part, but I need this light to shine on your heart, which exists in your body. Huh? Okay, God. Let me ask you a question. Y'all don't go to the beach and give your heart a suntan, do you? You don't do that, do you? You don't have to put no lotion on your heart, do you? When you go to the beach, you're concerned about your external body, right? What if I tell you went to the beach too much? Your external body, based on what you do with it, can affect your internal body because you ain't been taking care of it. Can I talk to our culture? What if I were to tell you that based on what you feed your external body, it can stuff up the arteries that feed your internal heart? Oh, good God. So what if I were to tell you that most of your celebrations that are wrapped around food I just want you to think now. Most of your external celebrations is bringing no help to your internal body. God did his great work in the design on the inside. We do our greatest work functioning and focusing on the outside. I can kind of see how we keep missing God. Y'all ain't with me there. I can see how we missing God. Because God says, "I'm going to work on people inside out." And people say, "We're going to work outside in." I can see how we're missing God. Anybody lost me there? Huh? Most of what we choose for what they look like. And then we later discover what they are like. Anybody ever went after something because of what it looked like? And then you found out what it contained was not something you could deal with. So the second verse here says something about that. Look at verse 7. It says, "But we have this precious treasure, the good news about salvation, in unworthy earthen vessels of human frailty." Did God just describe your external part as being unworthy, frail, and weak? Did he just do that? Did he just do that? is it possible that God, in his creation of us, made us both weak and strong? Made us both powerless and powerful? Is it possible that we identify more with our powerless part than our most powerful parts? Oh, my God. Oh, Jesus. Oh, boy. In the vessels of human frailty, so that the grandeur and the surpassing greatness of the power will be shown to be from God, his sufficiency, and not from ourselves. Is it possible that God created the man and the woman with such frailties that forced them to always be dependent on him? Did God mess up in his design? Did God mess up when he embroidered my insides? That even when I rest, he keeps it functioning, because if he don't keep it, it can't be kept. Did he mess up by saying his strength is made perfect in our weakness? Did he mess up by saying, I need to send you comfort because you can't comfort yourself? I don't think he messed up. I think even though we were fearfully and wonderfully made, we were created to stay connected to the God that created us. Good God Almighty. In fact, he won't even relax his hold on us. Oh my God, as much as we want to walk away and divorce him, he stays married to us. Oh my God. Thank God he didn't walk away from me when I was walking away from him. So I say to you, it's time for you to refocus and identify with your internal power. Because here's how he created us. He created us with a body that he told us was frail and weak at best. Huh? And then he let the frail, weak part of us carry the powerful part of us. Oh, y'all don't hear me here today. And here's how resilient your powerful insides are. You can recover from injury. You can recover from heartache. You don't know how resilient you are. You've been through things that would have killed others, and you're still living. You're just that resilient. What? How he does your body? You can break a bone, and it will go about the business of healing itself. My God, Jesus. Oh, Lord God. Someone can break your heart, and it would go about the business of recovering. It might take some people longer than others, but it would go about the business of recovering. That's just how resilient the body was made to be. But the power doesn't come from its external parts. The power comes from within. Are y'all here today with me? Huh? Because I need to remind you of who you are. I need to remind you, because you've been through some things. Anybody who ain't been through nothing in here today, the rest of us need to stay. You need to go. You ain't been through nothing. You a cream puff. Nothing has bust your bubbles. But all of us, the trials of life has dealt us blows. And while you are focusing on your weakness, God is trying to get you to rediscover your strength. Oh, my God. My God. And that's why he does not tell us to walk by sight, because I see my physical body. My problem is I see your physical body, and what I see paints a picture, but what I don't see paints a greater picture. You're watching, you're looking at a man that was on the verge of death. Because what took place on the outside was too much to bear for what was going on the inside. But God brought me to a place where I had to go just a little deeper. And here's what happened. When I went just a little deeper, I discovered something inside of me that I did not know was there. Oh, my God. Anybody had a moment of discovery when you said the thing you couldn't take, there's the thing you walking in right now, and it has not stopped you. In fact, it has invigorated you, because to whom much is given, much is required. And I want you to understand, if you've been through a lot of things, it's because you can take a lot of things. You're resilient like that. You got restoration all up inside of you. You cried yesterday and you're smiling today. You were down last month and you're back on top this month. You are resilient. You were created to be this way. Number two. The human body, in spite of its limitations and frailties. Anybody got limitations? Anybody got frailties? Huh? Also possesses hidden redeeming powers. Good God Almighty. That redeeming power is something to behold. Oh, my God. I messed up over there, but I'm great over here. I can't do that, but I can do this. I can't function over there, but you put me in my right element. I'm bad today. So you got to dig on the inside to see where your best self belongs. Oh, my God, some of you are wretch undone if you just put you in the right space. But you bring you out of that space, my God, you will flourish. You'll be like a diamond. You'll literally be cut real nice if we can get you where you belong. That's what he told you back over there in Psalm, by the way. When he was numbering your days, he knew that there were seasons of struggle. Oh, my God, he knew that there were seasons of planning, but he also scheduled seasons of harvest for you. Good God Almighty. And if I can get to my season of harvest, I won't even remember my season of planting, because whoever got to a place of harvest is worrying about what it took to plant. That's like that mother in the delivery room. My God. She'll curse out the man that got her in that position while she's pushing forth. But Lord, when the baby arrives, oh my God, everything was worth it at that time. And I've been in that room. I've not been the pusher, but I've been in the room. Good God. Being in that room is something else. Why is it something else? Because the internal parts are going through its greatest struggle. Good God.
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9: 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So I went online to Ticketmaster. I tried to join the queue. They didn't even give me a number, and
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10: Why are you trying to buy tickets for?
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9: hold on. You can't name three songs. I can't. And you
11: I'm
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11: Three old songs of Reasonable Doubt.
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11: You should
12: there.
11: Be there.
12: You should be there.
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12: 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Okay?
9: Well, damn. Speaking of resale,
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bless your Friday. That's going to start your Sabbath, and it's going to keep you going throughout the whole entire weekend. So get ready, get set, because here we go. Call somebody up and let them know. We're going to praise them. And the new

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0: It's time to take your medicine. The Bible said that laughter does good like a medicine. And for all the things that we're going through in this country and around the world, we need a good laugh. I mean a good laugh. So we bring to you today, Funny.
1: Our brains just work a little different. I'll give you a perfect example. Like 3 weeks ago, I took a Spirit Airlines flight. I know, I don't want to brag up top, but you're like, John, this is how a comedian's brain works. This will sum it up perfectly. I was on a Spirit Airlines flight, and there was like a medical emergency. You know what they come on? They're like, is there a doctor on board? And everybody was panicking, and I was just like... I go, there's no doctor on a Spirit Airlines flight. I go, you know where the doctors are? On Delta, okay? There's no... It was an emergency. People were panicking. They kept lowering the standards. Like, is there a nurse on board? I go, there's no medical professional on this flight. This ticket costs $40. We're all unemployed, okay? They just came back on a second later. Has anyone dropped out of nursing school? Has anyone seen Grey's Anatomy? Like, this girl was like, I was a nurse for Halloween. We're like, well, get in here and help us out.
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0: 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As soon as we come back, we're going to give you something to dance about. More of the new Donnie McClurkin show to go right after this.
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5: For sure. Mom Duke's just retired.
6: Oh, snap.
5: Yo.
6: She with that. She right there with my mama.
5: She retired, boy.
6: Good for her.
5: But we went to Chef Jannard Wells restaurant, Cornbread and Butter. But we're there, and you know, I'm on the El Mayor.
6: Tight.
5: You know what I'm saying? So my mom is paying attention. She like, oh, he got 100 health score in here.
6: Mm-hmm.
5: He got the serve safe certificates. You know, my mom working in the nutrition field. Well, mm-hmm. used to work in the nutrition field, mm-hmm. so this type of stuff matters to her.
6: Right.
5: And she always glanced at the bar because of me. And my father is ex-military, right? Mm-hmm. So we sitting down, my mom checking out the bar, and she go, what's 1800? My daddy said, 6 o'clock.
6: Your dad is the ultimate dad jokes. He ain't that.
7: You hear me?
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0: All right, we're back. And that means it's time for our praise break. DJ T-Storm is set up and ready to go. He's put this thing together just right, and it's going to cause you to, well, if you're driving, pull over to the side. Because it's going to cause you to get your dance on, going to cause you to sing. It's going to lift your spirits. It's time for our praise break with DJ T-Storm.
1: 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It's Jason Nelson, and you're listening to The Praise Break with DJ T-Storm on the new Donna McClurkin Show.

0: That's your praise break for this weekend. I am DJ T-Storm at The Real T-Storm on all socials, especially on that Instagram. My song About That Name featuring my good friend Dominic Hall is available now everywhere. Stream it, dance to it, praise to it, enjoy it. And listen, y'all enjoy the rest of your weekend. I'll see y'all. Peace.
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2: Wow. I'm telling you, I get amazed at these things. I don't have that creativity. You can put those songs together so seamlessly, man. That was a wonderful praise break by DJ T-Storm. Shout out to my boy. And speaking of shout outs, you know what time it is. You know what time it is. It's time for our shout outs. And if you want to leave a shout out to everybody that listens to this show to hear around the world, give us a call at 1-888-420-7710. That's 1-888-420-7710. Remember to give your name, where you're calling from, and we are giving that wonderful shout out to. Make it passionate. Make it great. Make it sound something like this. Shout that thing out, y'all.
3: My name is Henry Ray Wilson, and I'd like to give a shout out first and foremost to God, my Lord and Savior Jesus Christ, and every nurse and doctor and janitor that works in the ICU at the John Cochran Hospital. These people took great care of me. They were willing vessels, and God used them. I was intubated for 5 days, and they didn't think I was going to make it. But God had other plans, and now I'd like to give him a shout. I'd like to give him a shout-out to my pastor. His name is James Massenberg. We call him Gator. I give him a shout-out to my spiritual advisor, Pastor Ken Jenkins, his wife, Beverly Jenkins, and his Massenberg, wife, Jacina, and everyone that prays with me. And therefore, I am here willing to do whatever it is that God has for me. God bless everybody. Everybody gets blessed.
4: Hello, my name is Lisa Cochran, and I'm calling to shout out St. Mary of Shreveport, Louisiana. I'm calling to shout out my pastor, Robert Payne. He is the best of the best, and keep on going.
5: Hi, this is Tandra from Detroit. I just want to ask for some prayer and give a shout out to my mom. I love you, lady. Thank you for watching over me. And shout out to Jesus. Amen.
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It's time. It's that time again. It's time for the new Donnie McClurkin Show. That's right. We are back with some great music on this wonderful June day. This day in Black Music Month. That's right. June is Black Music Month. And we're going to play the greatest music that you ever want to hear. Black music, some other kind of music.

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18: A Better Life with Dr. Sanjay Gupta. Breast cancer is the most common cancer among women in the world. And according to a new study out of the University of Washington School of Medicine, an estimated 3.5 million cases a year are expected by 2050. Now, the good news is we've gotten so much better at screening, earlier detection, and cutting-edge treatments in many countries, including here in the United States. But even here in America, Black women have a death rate from breast cancer that is 40% higher than white women, a disparity that exists despite our world-class treatment infrastructure. 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And remember this, you should start getting mammograms. At what age? 40. That's when you should start. I'm Dr. Sanjay Gupta, helping you live a better life.
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0: Hey, Donnie. This is Barbara Partlow from Chicago, Illinois. I want to give a shout out to the Partlow family and to all my grandchildren, great-grandchildren, and my children. I love you, Donnie McKirkland. I've been listening to you forever, and I'm going to continue listening to you every morning in Chicago, Illinois. I love you, Donnie.
1: Well, thank you, Sister Partlow. 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But until then, stay tuned, girl, and God bless you and your family.
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0: Welcome back, everybody. This is the new Donnie McClurkin Show, playing you music that you can live by. And it's time for our praise break. Our praise break put together by the one and only DJ T-Storm. If you're ready, DJ T-Storm, then hit it.
1: What's up, everybody? It's your boy, Pastor Mike Jr., and you're now.

0: That's your praise break. I am DJ T-Storm at The Real T-Storm on all socials and how you get at me. Big shout out to all those who have followed me on social media, especially on that Instagram at The Real T-Storm. That's how you get at me. About That Name is available everywhere. Stream it, tell a friend about it, play it, enjoy it. And man, I'll see you on the flip side, man.
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2: That was our praise break by the one and only DJ T-Storm. It gets better every time we do it. But now that that praise break is over, you know what time it is. Oh, you know what time it is. It's time for our shout out. And to every one of you that have never done so before, or for even those that have done so and want to do it again, you can leave your shout out right here so that about 5 million people can hear who you really love. You can do that by giving us a call at 1-888-420-7710. That's 1-888-420-7710. Remember to leave your name and leave where you're calling from and who you're giving that beautiful shout out to. Make it sound something like this. Shout the thing out.
3: Donnie McKirkland, this is Linda Sparks calling from Cincinnati, Ohio. I would like to give a great big shout out to you. I have followed you over the years, and I praise God for your ministry and all that you have done everywhere you go. Thank you, and I want to give a shout out to my church, Life Changers Church International in Westchester, Ohio, and all the church members that bless people everywhere they go. I just thank God for being God all by himself. Thank you. I have 3 beautiful children and 7 grandsons, and my immediate family and my long-distance family. I just thank God for you, Donnie, and I just praise you for your continual will to do God's will. Thank you, and God bless you, and have a great week.
4: This is Minister Mary Beth Walker calling Donnie McClurkin. So the shout-out period, want to give a shout-out to my whole family, the Walker, Roar, Allen, Wigfall, Eaton, Clan, and Tribe, our whole family, all of y'all. God bless y'all. I love all of you. Grace and peace.
5: Pastor Donnie McClurkin. To the new Donnie McClurkin Show, this is Sister Patricia Dean from Chicago, Illinois. I called to give a shout out. My mother been on dialysis for 3.5 years. She's 90 years young. She just turned 90 on April the 13th. She's still here, still on dialysis, still strong. And I turned 70 on the 29th of April. I'm still here. God bless me. Allow me to take care of Mama. Our God is great, and he's greatly to be praised. And I'd like to shout out my pastor, Reverend Kenneth Giles, his beautiful wife, First Lady Rosalind Giles, and Second Mount Olive Missionary Baptist Church on the west side, the blessed side, the blessed side. Thank you, Pastor Donnie McClurkin. Keep doing what your Lord and my Savior say. Good and faithful service.
6: This is Roxy Thomas, and I'm on a shout-out to Journey Church in Livonia, Michigan. I want to shout-out to Pastor Randy Bragg, Pastor Jeremy Bennett, and Pastor Pastor Doug, and Pastor Dave. I just thank God for all of you. I thank God for letting me be here another day. I thank God for all the saints that's out here doing the work of the Lord. I just want to shout you out because God is pleased with you if you're doing his work. Hallelujah. And thank you, Donnie McClurkin, for being who you are. I thank God for you, and I keep God pressing on doing the work of the Lord.
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13: Did you miss the last episode of Posted on the Corner?
14: I'll tell you one that's funny. 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I went inside the red and white store that we are not supposed to be shopping
15: at. Wow. The one with the bullseye?
14: Yeah.
15: Mm.
14: I went in there today, and as soon as I walked in, I saw the 4th of July stuff. Like, they had the red, white, and blue hats and the fireworks. I said, dog, y'all just gonna skip over Juneteenth?
15: Man, you know, they gonna skip over Father's Day. Let's talk about it.
14: You right, brother.
15: Come on, come on, Black Father.
14: 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So on my way to check out, they put on that her and that YG slide. I said, all right, y'all get a pass. I said, y'all made up for it with that playlist, boy.
15: Man.
14: Baby, when we gon' slide?
15: We so easy.
14: 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We easy, bro.
15: We so easy.
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1: Hi, this is Donnie McClurkin, and I've got a personal note that I'd like to drop in your spirit. The one thing that you don't hear too much about God is how beautiful he is. You hear about his power, you hear about his love, you hear about the miracles, you hear about the deliverance, you hear about salvation. But the one thing that you don't really hear is how beautiful he is. And it's not just an outward beauty, but it's the beauty of his character, the beauty of his grace, the beauty of his love, the beauty that's undefinable, the beauty that is undeniable. That's right. There's a song that says, he's beautiful beyond description, too marvelous for words. And when you think about the grace of God, when you think about the love of God, you can't help but acknowledge how beautiful his heart is, how beautiful his love is, how beautiful he is. He's a wonderful God and beautiful beyond description.

0: Hi, my name is Z. I'm calling from Jersey City, New Jersey. I'm calling to leave a shout out to my aunt, the one and only Melissa Alexander from Jersey City, New Jersey. I just want to leave a shout out to my aunt because she's amazing. Like, no questions asked, anything for the community, for her family, whoever, a stranger. My aunt goes above and beyond, and she's not giving her flowers as she should be. So I just want to leave her this biggest shout out, to give her a warm hug, and to tell her just simply thank you, and I love you.
1: Well, Z, about 5 million people heard your love for your aunt, and it is the most beautiful thing. You just gave her flowers. Keep listening, Z. Tell your aunt I said, hey, girl, tell her I love her.

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0: Now it's time for our Let Donnie Cook feature.
1: Let him cook. Let him cook now. Let him cook.
2: Let Donnie cook.
0: That's right. It's our question of the day. And the question of the day is this. Who is your favorite earthly dad in the Bible? Who is my favorite earthly dad in the Bible? Well, I guess that would have to be Abraham. Abraham would be my answer. Out of his beginnings as the son of an idol maker and one who was literally called by God and taken on a journey that would totally revolutionize his life, one who was barren, he and his wife Sarah couldn't have any children. And after a series of mistakes, God turned around and gave him a son of promise by the name of Isaac. And then Isaac had a son by the name of Jacob. And Jacob, he had a son by the name of Joseph. And in Abraham, you can see a man who God has blessed. And even through his mistakes, he raised his children. And God gave them a name. And they transformed the world. So Abraham would be my favorite earthly dad. And I guess that's significant with Father's Day coming right down the line. So that's my answer. Now, I've got to take another break, but when we come back, the music's going to continue. Stay tuned. Don't you leave me. We'll be right back with more of the new Donnie McClurkin Show right after this.
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0: Welcome back, everybody. Welcome back on this Black Music Month. The new Donnie McClurkin Show is playing you the greatest music that you ever want to hear.
1: Hey, Donnie, this is Janice Wallace from Chicago, Illinois. I'm giving a shout-out to all the Wallace family, Zachary family, Rogers family, and every member of this earth. 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
0: Well, I hope the whole family heard your shout-out, girl. And I want you to know I appreciate you calling in. Here he is, the Praise Break Master himself, DJ T-Storm and Dominic Hall, man.

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8: Some of the tickets went on sale for the shows that Jay-Z will be doing at Yankee Stadium July 10th and July 11th for the anniversaries of Reasonable Doubt and The Blueprint. So I went online to Ticketmaster. I tried to join the queue. They didn't even give me a number, and
9: why,
8: twice.
9: Why are you trying to buy tickets for?
8: Because I just wanted to see how it was actually happening. And why can't I want to buy tickets?
9: You don't know about no
10: You can't name three songs.
8: I can't. You
10: can't name,
8: you know,
10: you can't name three old songs of Reasonable Doubt.
9: I don't even want y'all in
10: you
9: there.
10: Should
9: embarrassing.
10: Be there.
8: That
10: should be
8: matter of fact, let me Google it.
9: It's different for me and Envy because we were born in the 1900s.
8: So go ahead, rattle them off.
9: Jay-Z provided the soundtrack to our lives. So albums like Reasonable Doubt and Blueprint, those are holy grails that shaped our formative years.
10: If I'm there and I see you, don't talk to me.
8: I'm going to be with you.
10: No, you're not.
9: I need you.

0: a personal note from Donnie McClurkin.
1: Hi, this is Donnie McClurkin, and I've got a personal note that I'd like to drop in your spirit. This world is in chaos. This nation is in deplorable condition. We are really fighting a fight to live. And with all that we're going through, we cannot do it by ourselves. We need each other, but greater than that, we need the supernatural help of the Almighty God. And so as we see things unraveling and as we see this chaotic situation, let us put our faith and our hope back in the only one that can help us, back in the only one who has the power to give us the help and the solution and resolution, and that is God. Sometimes we wander too far away from the only help. Remember the old Baptist hymn, Father, I stretch my hands toward thee. No other help I know. If you withdraw yourself from me, where shall I go? This world needs God.

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Don't change this dial, because you're going to hear some great, great music. Great music during this Black Music Month right here on this station. So until the next edition of the new Donnie McClurkin Show, know that I love you and I want you to walk in the favor of God. Have a great day. God bless.

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1: Did you miss the last episode of Posted on the Corner?
2: Man, I was out having lunch with my parents over the weekend.
1: Shout out to the parentals.
2: For sure. Mom Dukes just retired.
1: Oh, snap.
2: Yo.
1: She went there. She right there with my mama.
2: She retired, boy.
1: Good for her.
2: Yeah. We went to Chef Jannard Wells restaurant, Cornbread and Butter. But we're there, and you know, I'm on the El Mayor.
1: Tight.
2: You know what I'm saying? So my mom is paying attention. She like, oh, he got 100 health score in here.
1: Mm-hmm.
2: He got the serve safe certificates. You know, my mom working in the nutrition field. Used to work in the nutrition field. Mm-hmm. So this type of stuff matters to her.
1: Right.
2: And she always glanced at the bar because of me. And my father is ex-military, right? Mm-hmm. So we sitting down, my mom checking out the bar, and she go, what's 1800? My daddy said, 6 o'clock.
1: Your dad is the ultimate dad jokes.
3: You hear me?
1: Incognito is going up weeknight
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1: exclusively.
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15: We've talked a lot about measles over the past year, but mumps has largely flown under the radar, even though it's been making a bit of a comeback as well. That's because fewer people are getting the MMR vaccine, which stands for measles, mumps, and rubella. The vaccine's been around for decades. It is effective. It is safe. What makes mumps outbreaks difficult to contain is that symptoms usually don't appear for 2 to 3 weeks after someone's been exposed. And that can make it hard to pin down where that exposure took place. And someone who is infected can transmit the virus to someone else before they are symptomatic. If you get sick, which could manifest like a run-of-the-mill respiratory virus or the telltale swelling of your cheeks and jaw, all you can really do at that point is to treat the symptoms and also isolate yourself so you don't infect anyone else. I'm Dr. Sanjay Gupta, helping you live a better life.

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1: Who you with?
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3: She ain't even all that. Like, I ain't even like that.

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Always been a little mathematician. 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I've been moving too fast. Hard times don't last. Remember when cops are rats talking out my boy, you ain't with a

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1: Did you miss the last episode of Posted on the Corner?
2: I'll tell you one that's funny. I was shopping today. I went inside the red and white store that we are not supposed to be shopping
3: at. Wow. The one with the bullseye?
2: Yeah. I went in there today, and as soon as I walked in, I saw the 4th of July stuff. Like, they had the red, white, and blue hats and the fireworks. I said, dog, y'all just gonna skip over Juneteenth?
3: Man, you know, they gonna skip over Father's Day. Let's talk about it.
2: You right, brother.
3: Come on. Come on, Black Father.
2: I said, man, this crazy. So on my way to check out, they put on that, her and that YG slide. I said, all right, y'all get a pass. I said, y'all made up for it with that playlist, boy.
3: Man.
2: Baby, when we gonna slide?
3: We so easy.
2: We are. We easy, bro.
3: We so easy.
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5: 20 years ago, the average attention span was about 2.5 minutes. Today, it's just 47 seconds. Pretty disconcerting. That's according to new research out of UC Irvine. But really, this isn't our fault, at least not entirely. We can blame technology and the world around us. Attention, it turns out, is not an unlimited resource. You only have so much of it to give. Start paying more attention to what times of the day you seem to be at your mental peak. Try to knock out the more complicated stuff during that time. It's also important to take breaks every so often so you can more easily lock in when you're trying to concentrate. One expert said, even trying to visualize where you want to end your day with everything all wrapped up or with tons left to do, that can act as a real motivator. I'm Dr. Sanjay Gupta, helping you live a better life.
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17: A Better Life with Dr. Sanjay Gupta.
18: 20 years ago, the average attention span was about 2.5 minutes. Today, it's just 47 seconds. Pretty disconcerting. That's according to new research out of UC Irvine. But really, this isn't our fault, at least not entirely. We can blame technology and the world around us. 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I'm Dr. Sanjay Gupta, helping you live a better life.
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Myrtle Beach, Lawrence, Georgetown, Atlantic Beach, Pauley's Island, Andrews, North Myrtle Beach, Merle's Inlet, and Socastee. 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It's the world's most dangerous morning show, The Breakfast Club, in the morning, only on 98.5 KISS FM.

he be in heels. We can go bottle for bottle in this junk. 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He Mr. Get It Done. I'm Mrs. One of One. Fall in love every time we link. Yeah, got me sprung.com. Mind these girls can't keep it peace. I ain't stressing on you. Yeah.

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1: Did you miss the last episode of Posted on the Corner?
2: Man, I was out having lunch with my parents over the weekend.
1: Shout out to the parentals.
2: For sure. Mom Duke's just retired.
1: Oh, snap.
2: Yo.
1: She with that. She right there with my mama.
2: She retired, boy.
1: Good for her.
2: But we went to Chef Jannard Wells restaurant, Cornbread and Butter. But we're there, and you know, I'm on the El Mayor.
1: Tight.
2: You know what I'm saying? So my mom is paying attention. She like, oh, he got 100 health score in here.
1: Mm-hmm.
2: He got the serve safe certificates. You know, my mom working in the nutrition field. Well, mm-hmm. used to work in the nutrition field. Mm-hmm. So this type of stuff matters to her.
1: Right.
2: And she always glanced at the bar because of me. And my father is ex-military, right? Mm-hmm. So we sitting down, my mom checking out the bar, and she go, what's 1800? My daddy said, 6 o'clock.
1: Dad jokes. He ain't that.
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0: This is such a crazy feeling, though. I don't want to get too attached, but I feel like I already am. My mind's telling me one thing, but I guess I should listen to my heart. 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

0: hush like this. The friend zone when you hug like this. Nibble on your ear, touch your butt like this. We adjust like this. 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Writing wrongs till they come with royalties and pub too.
1: Where you at?
0: At the house with it, watching Santa's.
1: Who you with?
0: On the couch with my favorite sinner. I was about to, but you convinced us. 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

0: 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Live at the House of Blues. 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This is one show you do not want to miss. 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
1: Did you miss the last episode of Posted on the Corner?
2: Tell you one that's funny. I was shopping today. I went inside the red and white store that we are not supposed to be shopping
3: at. Wow, the one with the bullseye.
2: Yeah.
3: Mm.
2: I went in there today, and as soon as I walked in, I saw the 4th of July stuff. Like, they had the red, white, and blue hats and the fireworks. I said, "Dawg, y'all just gonna skip over Juneteenth?"
3: Man, you know they gonna skip over Father's Day. Let's talk about it.
2: You right, brother?
3: Come on, come on, Black Father.
2: I said, "Man, this crazy." So on my way to check out, they put on that her and that YG slide. I said, all right, y'all get a pass. I said, y'all made up for it with that playlist, boy.
3: Man.
2: Baby, when we gon' slide?
3: We so easy.
2: We are. We easy, bro.
3: We so easy.
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4: We the best music. While they watching us win. Another anthem on the end.